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0: Things looked really bleak, and you didn't give up. 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

0: 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They're going to buy a car, maybe even get an Ivy League scholarship. 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

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I'm Tim. 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

It is going to be okay, Forrest Frank, on Spirit. I'm Tim. The answer to your question, August 26th. Of course, the question is, when will it once again get back into the 90s? Hang in there. You can do it. For King and Country on Spirit. The wound.

0: There was a time when August was a part of summer. Now it is September with heat stroke. Couldn't have said it better myself. I'm Tim on Spirit. And a friend of mine has had enough. Maybe you have as well. And they are looking for somewhere to go for vacation this Christmas. You know, want to go somewhere freezing cold. They want it like stupid cold, ton of snow. So for you, what would that place be? Is it Michigan, Wisconsin, somewhere else? What is it about Buffalo? Buffalo just always seems to have just a ridiculous amount of snow. And I get that. It sounds really appealing. And I'm just telling you, I grew up in the Northeast much of my life. All you need is a week there in the dead of winter. First of all, you experience all there is that is white and cold, and you will once again be thankful for weeks like this.
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If they have a contest for the worst shot of the tournament, don't even bother. I'm going to win. I'm Tim on Spirit. It's not what it's all about. Our Valley cares. It's the Fresno Mission Golf Tournament. It's Tuesday, September 15th. It's a way for you to make a meaningful difference in the lives of youth that are in crisis right now. 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

0: Worthy of it all, CeCe Winans on the Central Valley Spirit Radio. The school year is just getting started. And yet, you know, you look back over your time in school and what was it that made a teacher great? Maybe it was the fact that they took a really hard topic and made it bearable. They helped you have success in that topic and not have to take it a second time. And like, how much fun would it be to go out to lunch with them? Am I the only one that thinks back to those teachers and wonders if they're actually alive? The funny thing is, think about this. When you were in school, if the teacher was like 25 or older, they were almost dead anyhow. They looked so old. I wonder how many of the teachers that I had are like 5 or 10 years older than me. I don't know. It would be nice to hang out with the great teachers, and to all of our great teachers in the Central Valley, thank you. You're doing great.
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Heart Place, Jay King on the Central Valley Spirit Radio. I'm Tim. There are so many stories in the Bible where sometimes, you know, it sounds outrageous because we don't understand the times that they were dealing with. Then there are others that are just crazy, like building a boat in Death Valley. Like, what's the point? Now do it in Death Valley where it's never rained. And that's pretty much what Noah did.

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1: Micah Tyler, perfectly on the Central Valley Spirit Radio. Currently, there are 23 million Americans in jobs that they don't want to be at, but this is the reason why they won't leave. We'll talk about that shortly on Spirit.

0: No job is perfect, but if you've got a job that you really, really like, you know, you've got something to be thankful for. I'm Tim on Spirit. 23 million Americans right now say they would quit their job today, but they are afraid to go without this. It's not a great boss. It's not the coworkers. It's not an amazing paycheck. Have you figured it out? 23 million Americans don't want to leave because they've got good health insurance and are concerned that they can't get it somewhere else. And like, if you've ever worked at a big box store where they don't pay great, I mean, I remember working at, I want to say McDonald's. I did work at McDonald's. I also worked at Walmart. Walmart had great insurance. I can't say I loved much else about the job, but it did have great insurance. I'm not saying 23 million Walmart workers won't leave, but that is the case for a lot of people. Don't love the job, but the insurance is too good to walk away from.
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Hope for the

It's been one of those weeks that's felt like one day, but also an entire month at the same time. All that to say, aren't you glad tomorrow's Friday? Joseph O'Brien on Spirit Radio. Head spinning, fever is burning. No, I'm not all right.

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0: Earlier this week, we found out that Oreo teamed up with KFC to bring the Colonel's 11 herbs and spices to cookies in China. I'm Obadiah on Spirit Radio. I feel almost like a Mad Libs or something, but no, it's totally real. And I've been, well, let's just say more than a little jealous, but we're getting something on Monday that's going to be close-ish. Oreo unveils their chicken and waffle flavor on Monday, which I don't know. Maybe. I mean, it's one thing to want to fly to China and have a chicken Oreo, but when it's right in your backyard, do you still want it? It's one of three flavors that they're unveiling. And again, you can get a, like a pre-order. Pre-order a cookie. Come on. But that's something you can do at their website now or in stores nationwide on Monday. Chicken and waffles, banana pudding, and deep fried flavored Oreo. How about just a deep fried Oreo?
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3: 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Owner Mike Rodriguez leaves you with the verse from Colossians 3:23, which says, "Whatever you do, work heartily as for the Lord and not for men."
0: 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Hope for the Valley.

Thank you to Jeanette in Exeter. She's financially supporting Spirit Radio, which if you didn't know, yeah, that's how Spirit is here. Community funded. So thanks, Jeanette. Because of you, we're on the air tonight sharing hope with the Valley.

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1: If you're talking to somebody younger than you, you pretty much need a translator. I'm Obadiah on Spirit Radio. That's what we're here for. Buzzwords, a look at words that are getting thrown around that you might not know. Polyester on that list tonight. Now, of course, you might know polyester as a synthetic fabric that doesn't need to be ironed. Yeah, there's that. But the kids these days use that word to mean something is inauthentic. Like if you're being super nice, but you don't really like somebody, that's polyester. It can also mean that something is cheap or fake. That's polyester too.
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A little bit of kindness goes a long way. I'm Obadiah on Spirit Radio. Seriously, you're surrounded by people that are starving for kindness. You could hand it out. Why not?

0: If you get annoyed by adults buying Happy Meal toys for themselves, oh, you're annoyed with me. I'm Odiah on Spirit Radio. I'm the first one to admit that it feels a little weird, super ridiculous, but this week, McDonald's Happy Meals are Godzilla cross Hello Kitty Happy Meals. So I now have a little Hello Kitty Godzilla on my desk, and it has made, man, it's more than my week. I think it's made my month. This thing is so awesome. And I bought a couple of Happy Meals, just got Hello Kitty over and over again. I just found out you can actually, during a Happy Meal promotion, go into McDonald's and just buy the toys. What? What? It's embarrassing. I'm embarrassed, but I think I'm going to go do it.
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Matthew West and Peter Burton, they're going to be coming Saturday, September 26th on the Jesus is King tour. 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

0: Jesus tells us over and over again not to worry. I'm Obadiah on Spirit Radio. That is, that's just tough because what I'm finding is that the older I get, the more I worry. There was a time when I was super carefree, didn't understand what everybody was so worried about. But just the more I get invested in people and family and things, you start to be concerned about their safety. Do they have enough? How is my job going? You know, just the list just goes on and on and on. And there's Jesus saying, don't worry. But he always says it in the context of telling us that it's really about trusting God to take care of us. I don't think that's something that we necessarily get. Maybe some people do, but I haven't gotten it in an instant. It's something that grows over time in relationship with him. Just day after day, time after time, leaning in. It's not something that I've got all figured out, but it's something that I'm working on. And as you and I have things we're worried about tonight, we can lean into him. We can cast our cares on him because he cares for us.
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0: Lots of schools are bringing recess back. I'm Obadiah on Spirit Radio, getting kids outside and even students that are older, talking junior high and high school. And I think it's an amazing idea. I would just like to throw out adult recess. Yeah, at work, a little time outside, 10 minutes here, 10 minutes there. I do this. I will grab, I don't know, like 10 minutes and walk around the block kind of a thing during the day. And seriously, it helps so much. I mean, okay, you know, when it's 105 degrees, it doesn't help as much. But some time outside in the middle of the day, especially if you can grab some shade somewhere. Yeah, I'll tell you, adult recess. There's something there.
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0: On the night you're falling all to pieces, you can bring your lonely heart to Jesus. What if I told you that I believe it?
1: Tomorrow is Friday, which means the weekend is... I mean, it's not here, but it's practically here. And friends, this has been a week where I'm pretty sure I've lived a month. I'm ready for some Saturday. Matt Maher, The Lord's Prayer. Five.

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That means tonight you and I are listening because Jill in Visalia decided that she wanted to help spread hope in the valley. Thank you, Jill, for giving and making Spirit possible. I'll find

0: The answer to your problems might be something to eat and a nap. I'm Odiah on Spirit Radio. It's a famous story inside the Bible. Elijah goes off and literally says, I just want to die. And God sends an angel. He doesn't give him a vision. He doesn't give him any crazy, just anything. This angel wakes him up and is like, hey, here, eat this. And there's cake. And he takes a nap. And then he does it multiple times. And finally, gets back to himself. I think we could learn something there. You and I. It's not wrong to be tired. It's not wrong to be hungry. In fact, your body needs taken care of. So a little something to eat and a nap. Or, I guess right now, maybe just going to bed.
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0: It won't be long before Spider-Man is the face on the $1 bill. I'm Obadiah on Spirit Radio. Everybody's taking a victory lap on this Spider-Man movie. It is the third Marvel movie to cross the $2 billion mark. Billion dollars that they have made on this Spider-Man movie. And I feel like people are still going to see it. Like, there's still money being made on this Spider-Man movie. And Tom Holland, the guy who plays Spider-Man in this particular Spider-Man movie, I guess he gets a percentage of the profits. They're saying that he, as of now, has made like $100 million on this movie. $100 million. His first Spider-Man movie, he made $250,000. Now he's at $100 million. I'll tell you who would make a great Spider-Man. I mean, seriously, me. For $100 million, I'll make your Spider-Man movie. I'll blow your mind.
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The Fresno Mission Golf Tournament coming up Tuesday, September 15th at the Sunnyside Country Club in Fresno. Now, if you're like me, you love the idea of helping youth in crisis here in the community, but you're not exactly a golfer. That's okay. 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

It's just you and me doing Spirit Radio tonight, about to play some Bodhi, but none of this would be possible without Mary Jane. She's in Porterville. She gives financially to Spirit Radio. Oh, yeah, it's community supported. I don't know if you knew that. So thank you very much, Mary Jane, for making Spirit Radio possible tonight.

0: There used to be a house in my friend's neighborhood that had a little library. I'm Odiah on Spirit Radio. It was one of those boxes out front where you like take a book, leave a book, and people could get things to read. That was a pretty good idea. And apparently the new hotness is not doing this with books, but with movies. Yeah, I'm seeing all these pictures of people that are making these things that are like little blockbusters. You put your old DVDs in there and people come by, grab a movie, bring it back, maybe leave a movie, things like that. This is a really good idea, especially with how absurd the price of streaming is these days. I mean, I'm embarrassed. I said I would never pay for cable because cable's ridiculous. And here I am with, 10 streaming services? The real sucker in the room is me. So the little DVD hut out front, maybe we should make one.
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the valley floor looks flat. But there's so much happening underneath. So it is with you. Spirit Radio. Hope for the Valley.

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I wanna face that fire,

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4: This is Jim Daly from Focus on the Family. 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
5: And the number one influence is how the parents are living. And again, we already knew this by reading Deuteronomy, when God says, you know, speak it all day. You know, write it on your door frames as you walk, as you lie down. Share this with your children. And so it's so true. And you're so right. None of us are going to be perfect. I don't know how many times I have apologized to my children and asked for their forgiveness because we mess up. But that's a great opportunity for them to see, no, the Lord is real.
6: That's Dr. Holly Brand, and she joins us today on Focus on the Family with Jim Daly. Thank you for joining us. I'm John Fuller.
4: John, here's a headline. Pop culture is everywhere. Mm. It's kind of like, duh. But, I mean, it's in our face a lot, and so often it clashes with the Word of God, especially for us as Christians. I mean, going to Vegas if for a conference or something, you're not going to gamble. But you go to Vegas, I mean, it's just all over the place. Gene has said to me, yeah, we're never going here again.
6: Mm-hmm. Even the airport in Vegas is like that.
4: The billboards, especially if you have young boys. I remember those days. Yeah. We'd be diving to cover the kids' eyes, you know, because it's just so in your face. And mom and dad, that's part of our responsibility, is to raise up our children in a way that they can form strong faith. And how do we set the kind of the developmental seeds to be able to do that and to help them be in the world but not of the world, right? Small intentional choices in parenting can have a lifelong impact. I think we're seeing that with our kids. I'm sure, John, you're seeing that with yours. And, you know, today we have a special guest who's written a great little workbook, Christ and Culture 2.0. And she is a professor at a Christian university and deals with the young culture every day. And so I'm looking forward to this discussion.
6: I am too, Jim. And Dr. Holly Brand has served as professor of psychology at Missouri Baptist University in St. Louis, where she was honored with the MBU Distinguished Professor Award. She specializes in child, adolescent, and adult development. But perhaps more importantly, she's married to Todd, and they have three older children. And that book that you mentioned, Jim, is really terrific, Christ and Culture 2.0. Learn more about that workbook and our guest at focusonthefamily.com/broadcast.
4: Holly, welcome to Focus on the Family.
5: Well, thank you, Jim and John. You know that I love all things Focus on the Family, so this is truly an honor.
4: What's so fun is you're like a super fan. You say you listen to the program every day.
5: I do every day.
4: We love that.
6: We do, indeed.
4: And you do it on the app, which is convenient.
6: Why don't more people do it on the app, Jim? That was a good question you asked.
5: Awesome.
4: Yeah, it's really good. You got access to everything there at the app. So. You're in the middle of being a observer of the cultural clash because you're on a college campus every day.
5: Absolutely.
4: And you're hearing 18, 19-year-olds coming into your classroom and talking about stuff. You're a PhD in psychology, so you have that great background to better understand how people think and what wires the human brain. In that context, what are you seeing on a college campus that may be different today than it was 20 years ago?
5: Oh, absolutely. So I just finished my 25th year, which blows my mind. And I would say the increase in anxiety and fear and worry and despair even.
4: Wow.
5: And even over things that are, you know, what we would consider just daily challenges, daily stress.
4: Normal
5: dailiness. Their ability to cope is really limited. And so that's a big thing that I've seen over 25 years. I've also seen the increase of moral relativism. So you get to choose what's right for you, and I get to choose what's right for me, and there's no there's no understanding of absolute truth. I think the last data that I saw is that about 4% of people have a belief in absolute truth, which is startling. And so if you don't have that foundation of truth, the world is a scary place. The world is a scary place anyway. But they're really struggling, and this is even on a Christian campus.
4: So, Holly, how did this workbook come about?
5: Okay, so maybe like a lot of people, I became really alert to the cultural rot when I became a parent, especially the parent of a little boy. And so a little bit of backstory, Tanner would have been about three, so it would have been about 2006, and it's a Saturday afternoon, and we're watching Cardinals baseball. And all of a sudden, commercial break, there was a company back then who was using basically soft porn to sell their product. And this commercial comes on, and it's a strip tease. And Tanner's little three-year-old eyes were like saucers. And I'm like, oh! And I'm, you know, scrambling for the remote. And I turn it off. And then I got mad, like mama bear mad. Like, who thinks it's okay on a Saturday afternoon to put this kind of content in front of my child? And so a couple years later, we enroll our children in a local Christian school, which is a wonderful Christian school. But even I discovered Christian schools are not immune from cultural influence.
6: Right.
5: And so I would see things there too. And I just continued to complain about it. And at that time, I was president of the school board at the school. And Todd,
4: that's pretty funny, actually.
5: Right? So you guys know my wonderful Todd. And he looked at me one day as I was complaining, and he said, "You're the president of the school board. Do something about it." And
4: that
5: he
4: sounds just like Todd.
5: It sounds just like Todd. And I was like, well, I still didn't know what to do. And then came the phone call. It's always the phone call. So a year or so later, I get a phone call from a dad of a third grade girl at our school. And so this little girl was describing the wedding she had gone to for two women. And the dad, who's a strong believer, strong Christian man, he said on the phone to me, "I was so taken aback. I didn't know what to say. And I didn't say anything." And he said, "I've been kicking myself for 24 hours. So he said, "My question to you as president of the school board, how far is our school willing to go on matters of the culture?"
4: Yeah.
5: I thanked him. I hung up. And I said, "Okay, Lord." And as fast as my hand would write, 36 topics just came pouring out. And that was the foundation of Christ and Culture. And then fast forward about 8 years later, and I get the phone call, "Would you consider doing a second edition and include gender identity?"
4: In the workbook, and again, I love the style of the workbook because this is great for parents to sit down and go through. What would you say the target age range is for the workbook?
5: So, great question. So I originally wrote it to use as curriculum in our children's Christian school. And so at the time, we decided to start it in third grade, so around the age of eight to nine. And if you look at some of the topics, such as pornography, you might say, "Oh, that seems early." Well, if you understand that the average age of exposure to pornography is eight, we have to get into these kids with truth so that they can be able to discern the cultural rot. And so actually, first and second graders are exposed to the content as well. They just don't have their own copy. And they remove some of the heavier topics.
4: But you really,
5: really early.
4: Yeah, in that regard, it's like elementary school age to sit down and do this as a Bible study with them or prep with them. But in there, you also talk about three pillars upon which our children's lives should be built. Let's hit those three pillars.
5: You got it. So the first 5 years of life, authority, respect for authority, legitimate sources of authority. So primarily God and parents, because there is this concept called the two-year-old teenager. So parents, we panic when our kids become teenagers, like, "Oh, teenage rebellion, here it comes." Teenage rebellion is not normal human development, and it's not inevitable. And so that rebellious teenager was a rebellious two-year-old who was not properly disciplined, because the word discipline means to teach three things: self-control, character, and acceptable behavior. Well, most of us focus on the acceptable behavior part, and we miss the heart of the child. And so if you can get proper respect for authority by the age of five, you've got a good foundation. And so then the next pillar between really 6 and 12, and you don't wait until six to start this, but you really emphasize it, character. Who are you when no one's looking, doing the right thing because it's the right thing to do? And what comes after age 12 is obviously the teen years. And they are going to be faced with so many character decisions that you and I can't make for them. My kids have never invited me on one of their dates. Isn't that rude?
4: I'm fun. You must have been bummed out.
5: Yeah. Right?
4: I'm fun.
5: I'm like, I'm fun. I don't get to go on their dates for them. So they're going to be faced with character decisions in the area of sexuality, to cheat or not to cheat, to use AI on my homework, to lie or not to lie. I mean, it's all day, every day, character decisions. And so if they don't have the foundation of character development before the teen years,
4: I mean, and that's good. I want to make a point here because it's, I was going to wait till later, but I think this is a good spot.
5: And we still have the third pillar, but
4: go ahead and finish the third pillar. That's good.
5: So the third pillar during the teen years is identity development. Answering the question, who am I? Because aging is just an accumulation of days. It's literally one day on top of the next day. Hello, you're 92. And so if you don't have your identity solidly secure by the time you hit age 20, then everything that builds from there is hindered.
4: Boy, no. In that context, that takes me to the competition for identity. I mean, the culture is all about, you know, absorb this identity, be this identity.
5: Absolutely.
4: Let's just jump into that a little deeper. I mean, when you talk about identity for kids, I think some parents, Holly, would be thinking, how do I do that? I got a day job, too.
5: Okay. Mm-hmm. It's so much simpler than we think. And it's in the daily communication. So I've been speaking and teaching and writing for 25, 30 years now, and I am convinced that the root cause of virtually every problem that every human has is lack of identity in Jesus. Mm-hmm. I really, really believe that. And so there are two basic types of identity. The first is basic identity. You are a child created in the image of God. You are of great worth, of great value, and that will never change. The other is role identity that really gets developed and focused on during the teen years. But we miss the basic identity. And so many kids are left to wonder, well, who am I? And then we find it in our role identity. For example, I am Mrs. Todd Brand. Okay? Big part of my identity. Todd had a heart attack and almost died a few months ago. Who would I have been if he had passed away? If he dies before me, I'll no longer be Mrs. Todd Brand. If I have my identity tied to something that is changeable, I'm in big trouble. Mm-hmm. So you asked how to build this in because we have day jobs. When my kids were babies, every time I would change their diaper, I would pretty much share the gospel.
4: Yeah, no,
5: like,
4: I mean,
5: like, might as well start in. And I would just tell them, you are a child created in the image of God. You are precious. You are so loved. You are valuable. And see, that will never change. Mm-hmm. And if you can get a child to the teen years with that solid basic identity, they can see through the lies of the culture. For example, number one reason that teenage girls give for having sex during the teen years, they want to feel loved.
4: Mm-hmm.
5: What a perverted idea of love.
4: Mm.
5: It promises so much but delivers literally nothing. And so there's a scripture, it's in Proverbs 27:7. A satisfied soul loathes the honeycomb, but to a hungry soul, every bitter thing is sweet. Let's unpack that, because I was that hungry soul. I was that hungry 20-year-old approval-seeking girl looking for love and affection through relationships. I was her. So a satisfied soul who knows who they are can see right through that flattering tongue who just wants to use them. But to a hungry soul who's hungry for love and affection and attention, what will ultimately cause her bitter pain seems sweet at the time. And so if you know who you are, I am who I am says I am, if you know that going into the teen years, it's so much easier to say no. And if you it takes so much character to say no, it takes no character to say yes to peer pressure. So I am just convinced that if we could get the basic identity solid and cemented by the time the teen years hit, then you know who you are, then you can work on role identity.
4: Yeah.
5: Who do I want in a relationship? Who do I want to marry? What do I want to do as a vocation? What am I good at? You know, those things build on top of the basics.
6: Mm-hmm. This is Focus on the Family with Jim Daly, and today our guest is Dr. Holly Brand, and we're talking about some of the content in her terrific workbook called Christ and Culture 2.0. And you can get a copy of the book from us here, and we'd encourage you to do that when you stop by focusonthefamily.com/broadcast.
4: Holly, what I was aiming for is this. First of all, parents have to live it well.
5: Yes.
4: Live their Christian faith well to invite their children into that journey.
5: Absolutely.
4: And if, you know, kids are so good at sniffing hypocrisy.
5: Oh,
4: right?
5: Huge. Especially during the teen
4: years. Oh, my goodness. I mean, it's like, wow.
5: Big time.
4: You need to be mindful of that. If you're not living the faith well,
5: you're,
4: it doesn't have to be perfect. And when it's not, apologize to your kids. When they see an anger outburst or you say something you shouldn't have said because somebody cut you off, whatever.
5: You
4: need to be able to say, man, that was not healthy and that wasn't honoring to the Lord. I'm sorry.
5: Right. Absolutely.
4: And let them hear you do that.
5: Absolutely.
4: And
5: they have that gives to see them, that the Lord is real.
4: That gives them then that basis. But speak to the importance of being authentic as an adult, as a parent, so your kids can see that.
5: Oh, it's huge. So some of my favorite research in neurology comes from the National Institute for Mental Health and Dr. Jay Geed. And so he has done all kinds of MRI studies on children's and teens' brains. And shocker, wouldn't you know that the number one influence on how to shape a teenager's brain and his or her mind is parental example. And I mean, we already knew that, right? All we had to do was read
4: that's
5: the book.
4: A high influencer.
5: That's the number one influence.
4: Number
5: that
4: one.
5: Their brains
4: wow.
5: are truly sponges. And the number one influence is how the parents are living. And again, we already knew this by reading Deuteronomy, when God says, you know, speak it all day, you know, write it on your door frames as you walk, as you lie down, share this with your children. And so it's so true. And you're so right. None of us are going to be perfect. I don't know how many times I have apologized to my children and asked for their forgiveness because we mess up. But that's a great opportunity for them to see, no, the Lord is real and he does redeem and we don't have to be canceled. We get a second do-over and a third and a fourth.
4: Yeah. Let me go back to something you mentioned, which, you know, I think this is a grave mistake that we make in Christian parenting. But it is this overemphasis on behavior. Behavior is important. It really is important. But the heart is far more important.
5: Everything.
4: And I think this is, again, critically

0: kids again who have the character of, well, it's okay as long as I don't get caught. I'll just learn to whop my sister when mom's not around. We have to go for the heart. So when Todd and I first became parents, I read Ted Tripp's book, Shepherding a Child's Heart. Highly recommend. And I am the type of personality, I just want the top 10 ways to produce great kids. You know, give me the, like I've heard you say before, give me the formula and I'll just, put out some great kids. And so I'm reading this book and he's talking about, well, you got to get to the heart. If you change the heart, behavior follows. And this is where psychology shines, my favorite part of psychology. Behavior is just an extension of what's going on up here. So God's word is all over this. Proverbs 23:7, as a man thinks in his heart, so is he. Philippians 4:8, think about things that are true and right and holy and pure and etc. And so that's what you start with. Child, what were you thinking when you did that? Let's talk about how to change your thinking and your behavior will follow.
1: That's really good. So
0: It's
1: often,
0: so important.
1: 4-year-olds weren't thinking. They were just doing, right? And so
0: Exactly.
1: there's such a great element of intentionality to what you're talking about. But as you were talking about your experience with cancer, I thought, well, this is where unintentionally our kids are watching us. And that leads to
0: Yes.
1: tech and screens and
0: Exactly.
1: discernment, because I remember a time when I was thinking, I'm expecting my child to do something that I'm not even doing. So, you know what? At 9 o'clock, we're just going to put the phones
0: That's good,
1: away.
0: John.
1: Mom has said that we should get away from the screens at 9 p.m.
0: Yes.
1: So I'm not going to make you do it. I'm going to do it. And when you come down to
0: Exactly.
1: check, I'm going to be off my phone.
0: Right.
1: But this is hard in that whole area of screens and tech and discernment, because so much is flooding them. How do we set the example as parents, and then how do
0: Absolutely.
1: we get to their heart on this?
0: You grab the why. Kids are so much more likely to follow your lead if they know the why behind it. So that's the whole heart of this book is what's the why? Why does God put boundaries on us? Why do I, as a parent, put boundaries in your screen time? Because here's all the detriment that occurs if we don't. Here's all the blessing that occurs if we do. And so we're so good at telling kids, no, don't do that. No, don't eat that. Don't do that. Don't go
1: Don't
0: there. No,
1: watch
0: you
1: that.
0: can't do that. Don't watch that. And we never tell them what they can say yes to. And so they have to hear, God puts boundaries on our behavior because it protects our hearts, it protects our minds, it protects our bodies. You look at the average teen, they don't get nearly enough sleep. Their stress goes through the roof just because they're on their screens late into the night. That's a simple reason. We're going to put our screens away because God has given us a purpose in tomorrow. When we get up, He's got work for us to do, and we need to be well rested. Simple. Just getting the why behind what we do. And
1: Let me, right at the end here, let me come back and address a couple of things that we touched on lightly that I think parents really need to catch. One is, you said, we so often, and I can remember Trent and Troy doing that. What do you want to be when you grow up? And they, Troy, fireman, policeman, he wanted all the first responder jobs.
0: it.
1: But this idea of who do you want to be when you grow up? In hindsight, I don't know if I spent ample time. I touched on it, but probably not in the same way of vocation. So how do we as parents get that as the bullseye, not the what do you want to do or what do you want to be, but who do you want to be? It's such a brilliant question.
0: I think so too, and it really shifts the focus, and I think it goes back to that basic identity. You are a child created in the image of God. He has given you gifts and talents and abilities to love and serve Him and to love and serve others. That's our whole purpose. And so if you can reinforce that in, say, the first 10 years of life, and without even asking them, what do you want to be when you grow up? What you want to be will flow from who you already are. And so, I get so many college students, they have no idea what they're good at. They don't know their personality types. They don't know any of their gifts. They say, I'm not good at anything, which is a big fat lie. And so then you spend the children's second decade figuring out, okay, this is what you're really good at. God's given you a gift of speaking. I remember your story of your mom's friend telling you that you have diarrhea of the mouth.
1: You
0: Okay,
1: remember
0: I
1: that, do
0: remember
1: you? I
0: that.
1: shouldn't have said
0: And
1: that.
0: so
1: And
0: that
1: look at what happened. I'm in a
0: Exactly.
1: microphone every day.
0: Exactly. So then we take 14-year-old little Jimmy and we say, God's given you

0: The ability to speak and to communicate. I wonder if he might use that in your vocation. And it just
1: Yeah, I didn't
0: flows.
1: see that coming. Yeah, the gift of
0: Right?
1: gab, I guess. But no, I get
0: Exactly.
1: it. Holly, right here at the end, your son struggled with questions about God's goodness. This is so common. I love the
0: Absolutely.
1: honesty that he was portraying and how you describe it in the workbook. But in that context, what happened and how did it become a lesson for him?
0: Yeah, absolutely. So when our middle child, Walker, was 16, one of his friends at school committed suicide. And Walker was the last person that he communicated with. They were texting back and forth, and this young man had wrecked the car, and he was afraid of, really getting into trouble. And it just in that emotional moment, he made obviously a permanent decision. And so Walker really was struggling with his faith. He's like, "Mom, is any of it real? I mean, is God who he says he is? Is he good? Is all of these questions?" And Todd and I just kind of had to stand back and pray. Walker needed to do his own deep dive, and he did. And we provided him with resources. One of my all-time favorite broadcasts was with J. Warner Wallace, who did, the
1: The
0: cold
1: former
0: case.
1: detective.
0: Yeah. And so I gave Walker his book, Person of Interest, and said, "Bud, you're going to have to do your deep dive." And he did for the next year. I mean, he talked to counselors at school. He talked to his Bible teacher at school. He listened to podcasts. He read. He prayed. He reached out. A year later, he emerged as Billy Graham Jr. I mean, he is an evangelist. He knows what he believes and why he believes it. And it wasn't just an emotional, outcome. It was a solid heart change, mind change. I get it. He is who he says he is, and he'll tell anybody who listens.
1: No, it's so good. We did a program with Lee Strobel about talking to your teens about Jesus, and he mentioned something very powerful, and I talked to Trent and Troy, my sons, about it, and it was, if you could ask God one question and he would have to answer it, what would the question be? And of course, Trent, my scientist, thought, he goes, let me think about that. And we're eating lunch together. So he thinks for like 10 minutes. And then he comes back around and goes, I think I'd want to know from God, what is that thing we're not seeing, the element that allowed you to create the universe that we don't understand? That's the scientist.
0: That is a
1: And I turn to
0: scientist.
1: Troy, and Troy goes, I think I'd like to know why we suffer. And that's the writer.
0: Why
1: That's
0: evil
1: Troy the writer.
0: exists.
1: And just so much of what you're saying is from the heart. This is who we are. And then how do we shape that as parents to guide them to a belief in Christ and then a life with Christ
0: Absolutely.
1: and aiming at the heart? And I feel so bad for that story of that boy that took his life
0: It's
1: because
0: devastating.
1: he made some mistakes.
0: Right.
1: And those are going to happen. But parents,
0: Absolutely.
1: my goodness, it's just a car. It's just whatever. So,
0: Another tree.
1: Holly, again, thank you for being with us.
0: Thank you so
1: Yeah,
0: much.
1: so
0: My
1: good.
0: pleasure.
1: And let me turn to you, our listener. Focus on the Family is here for you. I hope you hear my heart in that. We want to equip you with all that you need to raise the next generation of Christ followers. We have lots of great resources to help you in that journey, Holly's book being one of them. 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
3: 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Rose Quinones, believing Philippians 4:13, I can do all things through Christ who strengthens me.
4: My father's line was always the same. I said, Dad, can I go to this? And in certain cases, he would say, yeah, sure. Other cases, he would say, well, you can go, but without my blessing. And looking back on it, it was genius, really. But he could only play that card if I cared about his blessing. Mm. Now, why would I care about his blessing? Because I love my dad. Mm. Fathers cannot play that card unless they've built that relationship.
5: 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I'm Ann Wilson.
6: And I'm Dave Wilson, and you can find us at familylifetoday.com. This is Family Life Today. All right, we got Alistair back in the studio, and we're going to make him do something that we didn't even prepare him for. We're going to have him coach us on how to deal with the culture pressures that we are raising our families in. We are facing the wind. Our face is being pushed against in the wind right now.
5: Meaning our families.
6: Families, individual marriage, believers, as Christians in the world we're living in right here, right now.
4: Yeah.
6: We're fighting through the wind. What do you mean by that?
4: The Christian is an alien and a stranger. We know that.
6: Yeah.
4: But I used to read that, you know, in First Peter and say, I wonder what it feels like, you know, to be an alien and a stranger. Hmm. Because my growing up years were in a Scotland that still hadn't gone crazy. Hmm. And my early years in America were still, there was still the sort of residual impact of some of those great days. I mean, when's the last time you saw 100,000 people in the Cotton Bowl in Dallas singing, there's only one way, one God, one book, and it's the Holy Bible? I mean, yeah, there's a lot of good things going on, but life has changed. The fabric of the culture has just frayed dramatically. And so the children that we are raising are growing up in a world that you and I never experienced. They are part and parcel of a culture that we are largely observers of rather than participants in. Hmm. We've essentially, I think we've lived in my lifetime from the 60s, I was born in the 50s, but from the 60s, we've lived through an immoral revolution, that has literally turned Western culture upside down. And the church has perhaps in some measure managed to identify it. In many cases, I think it's caught us broadsided. I would have to confess the fact that I felt that way because I had an educational system that was framed by a biblical worldview. I was naive to think that my children were actually in public education being framed by the same kind of worldview that I had. I was very strong about the absolute necessity of making sure that our children are not sequestered away from the world in which they live and so on. I've changed my mind entirely on that now because the wind has blown just straight in our faces in relationship to everything, and not least of all family life. So much so that if you've got a mom and a dad and children, a mom and a dad that love each other, that live through the ups and the downs and support one another, that show their children that they are not perfect people, that they are sinners who depend on the grace of God, and so can then act in a spirit of wise compassion in relationship to their children as they try and figure things out. And when you put that together with all of its ups and downs and ins and outs, and then you take that out into a restaurant and you find that the family are actually engaged with one another in conversation, that they're not alone. While they're together, they're actually engaged. Parents have got to really get a hold of this. I've got it now with my grandchildren, and I'm watching to see. You know, my oldest grandchild, she's tall, she's cute. She wants a phone like crazy. And I'm saying to my daughter, I wouldn't touch it. I wouldn't do it.
6: Yeah.
4: Why not? Well, because I'm just observing. It seems to me that children at the present time, they're more influenced, I think, by their peers and by social media than we actually realize. It's naive of us to assume that they can imbibe all of that stuff, take it into their little psyches, their little forming brains, as they try and put together all the elements of their life. It's a wonderful opportunity for Christian families to show a decaying culture that God's way is actually best. You know, I can't fix anything, and I'm very slow in putting anything together. It's like I get something out of a box, it's got maker's instructions. And no, don't wait, let's just get the thing started, you know. And we get it halfway through, and I realize, well, that's why we had instructions. What we've really done is we've just taken the maker's instructions, which are given for us for life, and we set them on a side. And our culture is bearing testimony to that. So we have a privileged responsibility to say, no, we're going to go with the maker's instructions. We need to say to young people, you want an adventure? We've got an adventure for you. Mm-hmm. This is no story for wimps. This is a challenge. Jesus is presenting the challenge, and Jesus is also promising the resources to face up to the mm-hmm. challenge.
5: You know, fall is when small groups start back up.
6: No, fall is when football starts.
5: 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I hope you're thinking that. And this really is the best time of year to grab materials.
6: Yeah, I mean, you can get them right now through the end of August at Family Life. 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
5: Yeah. 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
5: Alistair, as I look at families, and you probably see this too, they're overwhelmed.
4: Yep.
5: They're overwhelmed with the culture. They're overwhelmed with the pressure of the culture pushing in on their kids with, as you said, social media, all the things that are going on. Parents are tired, you know, they're stressed. So if you're talking to a young family, they want to walk with Jesus, but they feel overwhelmed. Where do they even start?
4: Part of it is, at a very practical level, is I watch even my own family. I don't know how you do all this stuff. Where is, I'm not using names that I have, but, you know, where is Joe? Oh, he's at swim practice. Where is Mabel? Oh, Mabel's doing her violin lesson. Well, who's picking up Sam from the school? Well, that's the it's like, guys, first of all, your kid is not going to play violin for the Cleveland Orchestra. Let's just back off there right now, okay? And I've seen him try to hit a baseball, and he's a good boy and everything, but there's no point investing your life in this. But you better invest your life in making sure that they understand who Jesus is, why he came, why the Bible is important. And even foundational things like, reading the Bible together. And I don't mean reading the whole of First Chronicles before they go to school. Mm-hmm. I mean even a verse to take out into the day, whatever that might be, and assuring them of the Father's love for them and his interest in them and all these things. But part of it is that our children have grown up in a really culture that is demanding the most of everybody all the time.
7: Yeah.
4: And church life doesn't always help that either. Mm. People talking about, if you're going to be committed, it means this, and it means this, and it means this. Goodness gracious, you know. How about just letting people relax a little bit here and not adding the further stress? Mm. I don't have the answers to it all, but I'm certainly alert to the challenges of it. We need to equip guys, men, to be men in their homes, first of all, that there is leadership, that there is a willingness to be the bad guy, to be dad, to be able to say to your kids, look, I love you, but you're not my friend. Mm-hmm. You're my son. And because I am your dad, this is how this has to be. God's way is right. And we just need to just believe God. So the challenge is a challenge. The opportunity is a great opportunity.
6: Mm. Yeah, so as people of the book, you know, we're Christ followers, so we're people of the book. Yeah. That makes us bad guys.
4: Yeah.
6: How do we navigate that?
4: Well, we got to be good bad guys. We got to be. Here's one. I'm playing golf in California a long time ago now. I'm put with a group of guys that I don't know. We set off on this thing, and almost immediately, the jokes were filthy. Mm. I mean, just not even marginal. Mm. We get on a 15, we have to wait. Guy says, hey, Alistair, what do you do? I said, well, I'm actually a pastor of a church. It's a stony silence.
6: Yep.
4: One of the guys says, so how's business? I said, business is really good. I said, because there's no shortage of sinners. As I think you can see, okay? So it's kind of like a little bit of laughter, but not a lot. We all tee off. I'm out on the course. Guy comes, wee guy, who was the main joke guy, comes flying across in his golf cart, pulls up beside me, goes, I don't like what you said out there. He says, you're calling me a sinner. He says, you don't understand. He says, I'm only telling jokes that sinners tell. I mean, I'm just telling their jokes. You understand? He says, because I'm not a sinner. I said, well, I'm delighted to meet you. I said, because there's only one other person that I've heard of in the entire history of humanity that was prepared to make that claim. Well, the guy is so crazy. He goes, and who was that? I said, well, that was Jesus of Nazareth. He says, well, if you're going to bring that stuff up. And then he got in his cart and drove off again. When we got in the clubhouse, I said, you know, you got really fried out there, didn't you? He said, yeah, I did. I didn't like that. I said, well, do you know how I know so much about sinners? He said, no. I said, well, because every morning when I shave, I see one in the mirror. He said, well, you're not a sinner. You're a pastor. I said, no, I'm a sinful pastor. Mm. People don't understand that. Mm. So to be able to hold the line and yet to do it in a way that is winsome, or, you know, humor is a great vehicle, not telling jokes, but just not taking ourselves too seriously. Mm-hmm. I mean, some husbands or fathers, you know, they're just driving the thing and just driving their kids under the table, you know. It's a hard line. You know, my dad's line with me when I was, I mean, I'm 15, 16, I'm living in Yorkshire. You got to realize what a sheltered background I had, in that I had never been to a movie. And the first movie that I managed to convince my people it was okay to go and see was The Ten Commandments. Okay. They finally relented on that. Wow. Followed up by The Sound of Music or whatever it was, okay? But, you know, I went to the equivalent of Woodstock, which was the Isle of Wight Festival in Britain. And I want to see Yes, and I want to see Procol Harum, and I went to all those things. And my father's line was always the same. I said, Dad, can I go to this? And in certain cases, he would say, yeah, sure. Other cases, he would say, Well, you can go, but without my blessing. And looking back on it, it was genius, really. But he could only play that card if I cared about his blessing. Mm. Now, why would I care about his blessing? Because I love my dad. Mm. Because I know that what he's saying, even when I push it back against it, he's saying it for my good. He's not trying to screw my life up. Mm. So fathers they can't play that card unless they've built that relationship. Mm. And that can't be done spending more time with an exercise bag at the gym to the expense of being with your kids when they go to bed at night.
7: Yeah.
4: Some of the best times just lying on the bed beside my kids.
7: We did too.
4: Saying nothing except allowing them to say what they were saying and then responding to it. Mm. With my girls, when guys are coming around, and I mean, I can remember these conversations like they happened yesterday. Are you going to, you know, this guy he's got long hair, he's French, he rides bicycles, he's this, he's that, he's all of those things. And I want to spend a lot of time with him. And I'm saying, yeah, but, you know, he doesn't know Jesus. He doesn't love Jesus. And she says, yeah, but I can win him over. I say, yeah, no, but no, I don't think you can. And besides, I don't want you to do that. Then we have the tears. Then I say to her, do you know anybody in the entire world, apart from your mom, that loves you as much as I love you? She said, no. I said, then answer me. Why would I do anything to hurt you or to harm you? Trust me, I'm your dad.
7: So now, sweet.
4: That doesn't come out of a vacuum.
6: Right.
4: Because if we have been so heavy-handed with our children as to create resentment in them, then they'll just tell you, get the heck out of my bedroom, slam the door on you.
6: Yeah.
4: And you're going to have to find some other way to get back in there. So it's a lot of work. It's a lot of effort. It's a lot of prayer. And it's not finished yet. Mm-hmm. It's never finished. I thought when they got out of the house and went to university, this is done. We're done.
7: Yeah.
4: No, there are children forever.
6: Yeah.
4: Forever. So we still pray. And then we add the list, the grandchildren.
7: Yeah.
4: I'm driving in the car home from church the other day. I've got four of my grandchildren in the car, and the boy amongst four girls, he says to his older sister, he says, Leona, how old will you be when I'm 13? She says, I'll be 20. He said, 20? How can you be 20? She says, well, you'll be 13. And then they had this big conversation about, you know, the passage of time and what would that be like and everything. You realize that their tiny little lives are going to be framed by something. And the wind is blowing full on in our faces. Do we have the courage as parents and grandparents to hold the line for the truth of the Word of God? Do we believe in our heart of hearts in a way that transfers through the generations? As for God, His way is perfect. My mantra now is Psalm 71. O God, from my youth you have taught me, and I still proclaim your wondrous deeds. So even to old age and gray hairs, O God, do not forsake me until I proclaim your might to another generation, your power to all those to come.
7: Mm.
4: That's our role now. That's it. It's got to be. That's what you're doing here. That's what you're doing on this program. Mm. You're passing it from one generation to the next. Mm. And it's fantastic and it's necessary. So stay focused.
7: Yeah.
6: Yeah, it's interesting you picked that passage.
4: Is that your favorite?
6: Well, it was one of Dennis Rainey's.
4: Oh, was it really?
6: Yeah, I mean, it's a legacy of family life.
4: Yeah, well, there you go.
6: Yeah, in a sense, you know, this generation to the next to the next.
4: That's good, yeah.
6: And you're sitting here bringing that up because that's how powerful a Christian family can be in this culture. And Dennis would say this, and we agree, and I've said it ever since, you know, the family is one of the strongest evangelistic tools we have.
4: There's two things.
6: To our neighbors.
4: A well-conducted Sunday-by-Sunday service and a family that is prepared to live by the Maker's instructions. Mm. It's great.
6: That's powerful.
7: Well, it makes me think of Matthew 10:16, when Jesus was sending the disciples out two by two, and he said to them, I am sending you out like sheep among wolves. Therefore, be as shrewd as snakes and as innocent as doves. And that is a word for our day.
4: It is.
7: Like, as we go out, and I'm thinking about our homes, I'm thinking about how many kids we had on our homes as our kids were growing up, their friends. And
4: sure.
7: I'm telling you, and it's even more so now, these kids are looking for a place that sure. they're seen, that they're loved. They want truth.
4: Yep.
7: They don't want it shoved in their face in a judgmental, kind of unappealing way.
4: Right.
7: They just want the gospel,
4: right.
7: which is the good news for everyone. And it comes with this grace and unconditional love of just listening to a story. Talk about a platform. Our kids, like, bring their kids in, bring their friends in the door, right. because we can love them and listen to them, because it's a crazy culture, and who knows what's going on in their homes. But to see a good marriage
4: yeah.
7: and a family that feels like, man, there's joy here, there's security here, yeah. there's truth here.
4: Yeah. We've just adopted a young lady as her aunt and uncle. You know, she comes out of a background that her parents, I don't know if they were ever married, but she's an only child. She's been in prison for the last year and a half, and she's now out. It's just the very thing you're saying, that now she's, for the first time, she sees the way, at least some small
7: yeah.
4: negative of what the full Technicolor picture is supposed to look like in terms of a husband and a wife and a family that functions. No, it's
7: what does she say?
4: She's thrilled to bits. It's amazing. Well, every time we see somebody born again by the Spirit of God, we realize this is just, this is fantastic. I mean, this is something that God has done.
7: Mm.
4: And it really is something that God has done. It always is, of course, because yeah. only God can open blind eyes.
7: Yeah.
4: Only God can soften hard hearts. Paul writes and he says, do you not realize that God's kindness would lead you to repentance?
7: Mm.
4: The kindness of God, a God who, despite the fact that we are rebels, comes to seek us out and goes to such lengths in order to put us back together again.
7: Mm.
4: This is the story we have, and we need to, you know, let a culture go where it's going. I mean, there's no point going to stick your finger in all the holes in the dam right now. We just have to go wisely, courageously, and tell the story that we've been given to tell, and trust God.
7: Yeah.
6: The middleman on yeah. the cross and going viral. What's that all about? Well,
4: that was in Dallas, you know, at a seminary thing.
6: Oh, it was?
4: The man on the middle cross, you know, the angel interviews him. It's all fiction, of course, but I mean, were you a member of a church? No. And were you baptized? No. You were in a home Bible study group? No, no, no. So what are you doing here? Well, I don't know. I don't know. Well, I'm going to get my supervisor, you know. They get the supervising angel. He comes. Yeah, so what's going on? Hey, the other guy told me about it. He said, so let's just get straight to it. On what basis are you here? Well, the man on the middle cross told me I can come. That's all any of us are going to say.
7: Yeah. Mm.
4: That's it. My hope is built on nothing less than Jesus' blood and righteousness. Mm. Dare not trust the sweetest frame, but wholly lean on Jesus' name. That's it. That's what we want at the center of our lives and at the heart of our families.

0: You know, as I think about what Alistair was talking about family, I wish we would have had family life today when we first got married. Have you ever thought about that? It wasn't available then.
1: No.
0: And so we had family life, the ministry, we had the weekend to remember, but we didn't have a daily program that gave us daily input on how to be a husband, a wife, a mom, a dad, a Christian home and a Christian family. And we were clueless.
1: I'm thinking if I would have listened to Alistair when we were younger, that would have impacted me. And what Alistair just did, that was like gold, wasn't it?
0: Oh, yeah.
1: It's just somebody that's looking back and looking forward. It gives you a real foundation to build your life on, which is Jesus.
0: It's building your life on wisdom.
1: Yeah.
0: Wisdom from the Word of God. And I would just say, guess what? We now do have family life today. That's in people's homes and cars and phones every single day, giving them input from the Word of God to say, here's how God designed the family, and we want to give you wisdom to lead that way. And I just want to say, we believe this is critical in these days. The wind is in our face, and we need to be strong and courageous to go forward and know how to do that. So I'm not inviting you. I'm challenging you to say, you know what? Instead of just listening, be a partner with us. Be a financial partner, which means you decide, I'm going to give whatever amount monthly to be a monthly partner with Family Life and say, I want this ministry to not just impact me, but impact my neighbors. And the only way that happens is people like you saying, I'm in. I'm not just a spectator. I'm playing. I'm getting on the field, and I'm playing, and I'm giving. And I'm giving to Family Life, and I want to make a difference. And you will make a difference. We need you. And again, his book is called The Christian Manifesto, Jesus' Life-Changing Words from the Sermon on the Plain. And you know what the plane is. Sometimes we call it the mount, but it's the plane. Okay, you can get your copy by clicking the link in the show notes at familylifetoday.com.
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0: Good morning. You're listening to Spirit Radio. We're Chad and Tara.
1: Yes, we are. But we're almost just Chad this morning. Tara, why?
0: Yes.
1: Why were you late?
0: Oh, a train. I hit and not just one train. Okay. I hit my first train over by Sunmaid, which is in Selma off of Bethel.
1: Mm-hmm.
0: Hit that train. It was stopped. And there were only like four cars on one side, you know, that were stopped. So I thought, oh, you know what? This train might get going again. Sometimes they do that. But after 10 minutes, it hadn't moved. So I went around the big rig to go left and headed to Kingsburg. Cause I'm like, it's just a couple lights down and I'll be able to get on the freeway. Turn on to the street. To another train, not the same train.
1: Are we sure it's not the same train?
0: I'm positive because the train that I left, there were only four cars. Like I could see the end of that train when I left.
1: Yeah.
0: Then I pull into another train, sat there for almost 20 minutes. And then a hero of a man got out of his car, like three cars behind me, because we were in the inside lane. So we're stuck between big rigs on the right and then the divide, you know, the median in the middle. He jumps up to the guy at the front of the line who apparently had an opening to make a U-turn that I couldn't see. And he must have pleaded his case and got him to, cause he got that guy to make a U-turn. And then all of us were able to get out and go down again. And then eventually I was able to get on the freeway. Huh. So yeah.
1: Well,
0: so I was late, but made it in time to do the show and restored my faith in humanity.
1: Look at you. High five.
2: 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No, I'm not all right.

0: Hope for the Valley. This is Spirit Radio. I'm Chad. She's Tara.
1: Have you ever gone on a road trip and wished that you were like privy to all of the fun little side quests you could take? I always think that when I'm out on the road.
0: I wish I was fun like that, Tara. But if I'm being honest, when we go on a road trip, if the GPS says 3 hours, I'm like, I gotta beat that. I want to be there 2 hours, 59 minutes and
1: go.
0: Oh
1: my goodness.
0: Everybody's holding it. No stops. Let's move.
1: See, my husband's like that, and we've been together for 28 years. I get it. It's part of our life. I'm supportive of it. But if it was up to me, we would meander because I love a good road trip. And I just came across a website that's super cool. It's called makemydrivefun.com. And you put in your starting point and then you put in your destination, and it will layer your road trip with roadside oddities, hidden curiosities, worthwhile detours that you would have never known were there. So I'm doing this the next time. I'm going to talk him into it. I can be persuasive. I can be like, dear.
0: Is that actually what happened this morning? Is that why you were late?
1: I was going to all sorts of doing side quests. No, I wish that it was. Because I believe if there are somebody out there that just cracks one day and like goes crazy, it's going to be because of a train.
0: 100% that.
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1: which is made possible by people just like you and have been for over 34 years, knocking on the door, 35 years of ministry in the Central Valley. And it takes everybody doing something on some level to keep this ministry moving. 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And if you're amazing. 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Maybe it's an anniversary.
0: Yep. 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
1: Whatever it is, whatever you're celebrating, we would love to celebrate that with you. 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If you want to find out more, you're more than welcome to. 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You pick the day. 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
1: So what helps God's word move from something a person reads to something that changes the way they live, the way they think, the way they relate to other people? I think the answer is probably frequency. The frequency in which you read God's word. I don't know about you, but I found that opening my Bible isn't normally the finish line, but it's like the starting line. Like opening it is just the beginning.
0: And actually to get to that sometimes can take a lot of effort and energy because me, I'm special and I don't have to read.
1: Well, you know, the goal for God's word is to get it inside of us, to shape, help it, have it help us shape our decisions, yes, our relationships, our attitudes, the way we respond to everyday life. I found that God seems to bring certain verses to mind that I've read recently when I need the most, and that wouldn't happen. And it doesn't happen when I'm not in my Bible. Hebrews 4:12 says, "For the word of God is alive and active, sharper than any double-edged sword. It penetrates even to dividing soul and spirit, joints and marrow. It judges the thoughts and attitudes of the heart."

0: Hope for the Valley. This is Spirit Radio. We're Chad and Tara.
1: And today is National Senior Citizens Day. Woo, woo! Some of my favorite people.
0: How older do you have to be? 55 and over as a senior citizen?
1: I think 46 and over is technically...
0: Oh, that felt targeted. Only one of us is 46.
1: Right. Oh, man, that number was just totally random. I threw that out there.
0: Totally random.
1: What is the age that they'll start giving you a discount on coffee? I think it is 55.
0: It is, and I'm looking forward to that. I wish it was 46. I would like to be able to order the senior citizens plate at Denny's. It's less food, but it's more nutritious. Like, that's what I need in my life.
1: One's judging you for trying to order a kid's meal without kid being present.
0: Yeah, I got 9 years. I got 9 years before I can do that.
1: This year, actually, so fun fact about senior citizens. This year, the oldest baby boomers are turning 80 years old.
0: Oh, okay. So that first... The first ones from the baby boomer generation.
1: Yeah, my dad is in the boomer generation. He's a younger boomer, but he's still technically in that generation.
0: Yeah, that's interesting. Ours is going to be interesting. I'm on the cusp because I was born in 1980. So some things consider me Gen X and some things consider me millennial, but I don't really feel like I'm part of either generation. Mm-hmm. I feel like I'm kind of like an amalgamation of both.
1: Yes, own thing. Leave me alone. Let me be my own butterfly.
0: I'm a snowflake and a delicate flower.
1: That's Tara in a nutshell.
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1: I find it's always the lie that is loudest. I know the one with the power is never the one who is shouting, shouting. 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

0: 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He's Chad and I'm Tara.
1: You want to know that you're making a difference, and there's one way to know that what you're doing is working, and that is the level of friction and fighting and target on your back.
0: Oh, so true.
1: If you're not making a difference, if you're not a threat, then nobody and nothing cares. And Spirit Radio, I just want you to know this. This is kind of like a cracking open our soul for a moment. It's very, just very raw and real. Spirit Radio on almost every level is kind of feeling targets on our back right now. I could probably point to every staff member, and we're small but mighty crew. Everybody on the staff has something. Some of us much bigger stresses and anxieties and hurts than others. But it feels like there is a huge target on the back of Spirit Radio and its employees. And I'm not one to throw it around a lot, but it does feel like there's a spiritual battle happening. And it feels like Spirit Radio wants to continue to make a difference in the Central Valley, but there's this friction. And I can't put my finger on it, but I hope and I believe it's because it's making a difference.
0: I believe that anytime that we start to see things like this happening and it's popping up again and again, I find hope in knowing that it's because Spirit Radio and this ministry in general is reaching people in the Central Valley with the gospel of Jesus. And when that happens, that makes Satan very uncomfortable. And so he's going to do his best to make us ineffective. He cannot steal us from the hands of Jesus. Our name is written in the book of life, but he can make us ineffective if we're not careful. So I guess what we're asking for is prayer.
1: Yes.
0: We would love for you to join us in prayer so that we can ward off the attacks of the enemy, that we can remember that our true hope and joy is found in Jesus, and that this work that Spirit Radio does, sharing the gospel of Jesus with people all over the Central Valley for free, meeting them where they are, that it can continue, that it's bigger than us, that the ministry belongs to Jesus.
1: And it's a two-way street. We want to bear each other's burdens. So if there's something in your life that you have going on that you want prayer for, we would love to pray with you. And you can share that with us on the prayer page at Spirit 889.

0: CC Winans, worthy of it all on Spirit Radio. I'm Chad. She's Tara.
1: Okay, there's a problem going on in my house. And this problem is, what happens when everybody is too considerate? Okay. Right? Like, so.
0: No, you first. No, you first. Nothing gets done at your house, does it?
1: So we have snack foods. And there are some snacks or foods. It's not always snack foods. Sometimes it's protein bars or chomps. I guess all that is considered a snack food.
0: Sure. But.
1: And there are foods that we have in our house that multiple people in the house love, right? So what's been happening and the problem I've been coming across is I will go to the grocery store and then I come home to unpack the groceries and I will come open up my cupboard and there are 6 to 7 different items in my cupboard with one thing left in them.
0: Nobody wants to take the last one.
1: Nobody wants to take the last one. And I know it's out of consideration. They know it's somebody else's favorite. They don't want to take the last one, but then that person comes and sees it and they don't want to take the last one. And then it sits there and gets stale. And then I'm throwing away, you know, 6 or 7 packages that have stale food in them when it could have just been enjoyed. And so I don't know how to fix this problem. I don't know if this is just my household problem, but it's becoming a major, major problem.
0: Well, I can tell you that my house is similar. I've got 3 children, ages 13, almost 12, and 10, and they are each a bottomless pit. Just they're in their growth era, and and we will open up the pantry, and there are boxes, but they are empty boxes. Nobody will throw them away.
1: So they're emptying out the items, but they're just not tossing the container.
0: I may just send them over to your house to at least get rid of that one snack.
1: Yes. But my children that live at home are adults and old enough to throw things away, but they will not finish anything. Your kids will finish stuff. So if we just traded for a little while, they can clean out both of our pantries.
0: Yes.
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0: J. King Hard Place on Spirit Radio. I'm Chad, she's Tara.
1: Way before streaming music, there was a subscription music service that we all will, it'll bring up memories by just hearing the name, Columbia House. Do you remember Columbia House Records?
0: I do, on a very small scale. I remember getting stuff in the mail and I remember taking that to my parents. I'm like, look at this. Look what we can get. And they were like, no.
1: Yeah, well, it was, you could get any 11 tapes or records or and in the end of the 90s CDs for a dollar and or any 12 CDs for 1 cent.
0: How like, did they make know, any they money send on it that, in. By the way? How did that
1: well,
0: even
1: the
0: work?
1: Thing is, the way they swindled people is when you did that, you were signing a contract that you agreed to buy like so many more at full price. So it was basically subscribing to a subscription service, but you had to pay full price after that. So yeah, you got a lot of things in the beginning, but then you had to pay like $30 a month after that. So I have a story about this, not with myself, because never would I ever have done something like that because I was afraid of my parents. But my husband, he did this one time with Columbia House and he said he got 12 CDs for 1 cent and he was really excited. But then his dad came to him like 3 months later, just livid with the credit card bill. And he was like, what is this? And it was like hundreds of dollars.
0: Oh no.
1: That had been stacked up about, and Chad didn't, he was like, I thought I was getting them all for a cent.
0: Yeah.
1: His dad called the company, threw a fit because he was like 13. Then he was actually able to get the charges reversed. But Chad said, I learned a very valuable lesson that day because his dad made him donate all of the CDs that he had gotten. So I don't know
0: that
1: about
0: is
1: you.
0: Wild.
1: Yeah. But if you were permanently victimized by Columbia House Records back in the day, I just want you to know they're still around, but they're now going out of business.
0: Yeah. A lot of yeses and amens on that. So if you were swindled by them, know this, you're not getting your money back right now, but we're praying for you.

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1: 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She can be reached at 559-685-1000. Rose Quinones believes Philippians 4:13, I can do all things through Christ who strengthens me.
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0: Caleb and John, and this is Spirit Radio. He's Chad, and I'm Tara.
1: It has been a really long week. I don't know how the math works out on this, but it felt like this last week was like 3 weeks all crammed into 5 days.
0: It has been the longest week ever. There's been some really hard things that have happened this week. And I have never been more excited for the break of Saturday and Sunday.
1: Yes. And it's a time to relax and chillax, I guess. But before you get there, one of the best things you can do is get some exercise in. And if you're in the car, there's an easy way to do that, whether you're old or young. And that's with a Friday dance party. That's exactly what's coming up in just about 7 minutes on Spirit Radio. And it's for the kids, but it can be for you too. So stay here.

0: Gateway Worship, that's who else on Spirit Radio. I'm Chad, and she is Tara, and right now it's time for the kids, a chance when we stop down, let the next generation know that Spirit Radio is for them, too.
1: You know what time it is?
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6: It's Friday, and that means it's Friday Dance Party. 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Chad, let's get this party started.
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0: We the Kingdom, that's Jesus Does on Spirit Radio. We're Chad and Tara. Good morning.
1: Nothing like a Kentucky Fried Thief.
0: What?
1: Okay, so there was a woman in Kentucky who had somebody break into her house by shattering her back door and stole her Kentucky Fried Chicken.
0: They broke into her house in Kentucky to get Kentucky Fried Chicken.
1: They ate all of the leftover KFC that she had accidentally left out on her table and kind of destroyed her kitchen.
0: Okay.
1: But the thing is that
0: I'm
1: it wasn't a person.
0: I'm not saying this is her fault. I'm not going to try and like blame shift and be like, listen, you don't do that. But also like if I were near your house, I might kick a door in.
1: And you saw it? You saw Kentucky Fried Chicken on somebody's table? Well, the thing is, Chad, then you might be more like a bear than a man because this was an actual bear.
0: Oh,
1: that broke into her house.
0: Maybe I'm a man bear. Bear man.
1: You are a bear man. And the thing is, she's such a heavy sleeper. She did not hear the bear shatter the glass.
0: What?
1: She did not hear the bear breaking her table. What woke her up was her sister, who lives next door, saw the bear leaving her house and was calling her repeatedly. And after the third or fourth time, she thought, I should probably answer this. It might be serious, just to find out that a bear had broken into her house. And she said, and I quote, "The thing I'm the most upset about is that it ate my fried chicken."
0: Yes, absolutely.
1: She's a little sad over her KFC.
0: This kind of story should give us all great pause.
1: I can't believe you've done this.
0: Barely.

0: now.
1: She's Jamie McDonald on Spirit Radio. We are Chad and Tara.
2: How do you make good out of a bad situation? That's something that I genuinely try to do pretty often, because you get into situations in life where things get hard really quickly.
1: Yeah, it feels like a superpower if you can do that. And I would love to know the math on that, because I'm usually like, everything's bad. I will panic now.
2: Everything's bad. So nope. Even people that are good at it can do it all of the time. Sometimes situations are bad and it's just hard to make good out of it. But for me, I've found that laughter is one of the easiest ways to do that. When something is really frustrating me, or even really sad, or really makes me angry, if I can find the funny in it and share that with somebody else, that definitely helps me. It brings perspective to it, so that then I'm calmed. I've like calmed my nervous system down enough to be able to rationalize it and like come up with a solution. When I got stuck at the train this morning and I was panicking and losing my mind.
1: Because you were late because a train, like two trains, two different places.
2: Two trains.
1: You tried to go and you were stuck.
2: And the train runs next to the 99, so you can't get onto the freeway if you're east of the train, you know?
1: Yeah.
2: And so I was stuck and I was panicking. And then I thought, you know who would think this is really funny? Chad. So I text you and sent you a picture of the train. And I was like, this is why people like lose their minds. And then I thought, you know who else would think this is funny? Jason, our boss. And so I sent him a picture of the train. And I was like, I bet when people go crazy, their loved ones afterwards are like, they were so normal. They were handling everything so well. And then I bet it was a train.
1: Well, do you remember what my response was? I encouraged you to get video of it so we could put it on social media. Actually, the full truth, I wanted to make sure that the picture you took wasn't like a stock picture from the internet. I thought you were just lying to me. So I was like, if she gets video of this,
2: made me take a video.
1: It's proof that she's telling the truth. Hey, good job. You passed.
2: You did.
1: I'm proud of you, Tara. Thanks for not lying.
2: You can head over to My Spirit Radio on Facebook or Instagram to see that video that Chad made me take, that now I realize it was because he didn't believe me.
1: I mean, now it seems funny now. It's fun.
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0: The latest from John Reddick, that's Holding On to Praise on Spirit Radio. I'm Chad, she's Tara. Good morning.
1: Good morning. And have you ever come across something and you're like, that exists? Well, yep, I'm here to tell you that exists. I came across the craziest app. So a guy, it's called Carrier Pidge. So okay. Imagine you want to send a text message to somebody, right? Mm-hmm. But it takes as long as it would take a carrier pigeon to physically fly that message to them. So like say they're in Kentucky and I want to text somebody real quick. My text message isn't going to go through to that person until the amount of time it would take a pigeon to get from California to Kentucky.
0: Right.
1: And this guy developed this. And it says the further away your friends are, the longer your message takes to arrive. It gets stranger because each pigeon's speed can vary by 25%. And there's even a 0.2% chance your pigeon gets lost completely and your message never gets there.
0: You know what? Yeah, I don't think this is a new platform. I actually think it's Sprint before they went out of business.

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0: 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We're Chad and Tara.
1: Doing the fast math, just about 5 weeks away from Matthew West and Peter Burton showing up at Port Naz Saturday, September 26th. It's going to be an amazing show. A weekend, beginning of the school year, when everybody needs a reminder that God loves them and is still with them, you'll get that reminder at this show. We would love to see you there. You can make plans to attend, get tickets, and see what else is going on in the Central Valley, by the way. You can do all of it at spirit889.com. Woke up feeling anxious, happened.

0: Chandler Moore, God, I'm just grateful. It's Spirit Radio. I'm Chad. She's Tara.
1: So every once in a while in the evenings, we will all in my household get bored and we'll decide we're going to go for a drive. And the other night we decided to do that. And my husband was like, hey, let's drive by our childhood homes. He has multiple. I had multiple, but we drove by the one we lived in the longest and just to go drive by, just to see what was going on, if they painted it, who lived there, what the neighborhood looked like.
0: Sure.
1: And when we drove past mine, which is way out in Fresno over by the 99 and Ashland off of Cornelia by Teague Elementary and Central Unified, that's where my old house was. So we drove all the way across town. And as we were driving past the house, it looked exactly the same, like the bush. Oh my gosh, I can't remember. It's a really smelly gardenia bush. Yes. That my mom planted mm-hmm. when I was 7 years old is there and big and gorgeous right there in the front by the porch. And I started thinking about that home and what I loved about it. My favorite thing about it was there was this strip of yard on the side of the house that was not really big enough to do anything with. So my parents just left it like a flower bed.
0: Sure.
1: But my sister and I were allowed to dig in it. So we would build these little villages out of sticks and rocks and plants that we found.
0: Yeah.
1: And my mom would just leave them there all year round. So we would go find little baby snails or frogs and put them in there like it was their home. but that was the thing I loved the most about my childhood home. And it got me thinking, if I feel that way about a home that wasn't always safe and wasn't always happy, what do other people feel about their childhood homes and what is their fondest memory? Do you have one, Chad?
0: Well, we moved so many times. Like if I started counting up, people would say, oh, you were obviously in the military. That was not true. Not a military family. We just moved a lot. We outgrew homes. So the one that I remember the fondest is our house backed up to a power field, like an Edison field kind of thing. Where there was power lines right behind us. And it was basically like we had just acres of free land to play on. We mowed baseball fields into it. We dug holes deeper than our bodies. It was like the perfect place to get in trouble because it was safe outside of the looming risk of electricity.
1: I love that, though. Isn't it funny the things that stick with you and that become just the fondest memories long after your childhood is passed?
0: I'm very, very suspect around all of the outlets now. Very suspicious. Would love to know what your favorite memory is or fondest memory of your childhood home is. Maybe it's just as shocking as mine. Text 877-530-5388. That was funny, Tara. That's fine. You can also use the shout out feature on Spirit. On the new Spirit Media app.
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0: Good morning. You're listening to Spirit Radio. We're Chad and Tara.
1: Yes, we are. But we were almost just Chad this morning. Tara, why?
0: Yes.
1: Why were you late?
0: Oh, a train. And not just one train. Okay. I hit my first train over by Sunmaid, which is in Selma off of Bethel.
1: Mm-hmm.
0: Hit that train. It was stopped. And there were only like four cars on one side, you know, that were stopped. So I thought, oh, you know what? This train might get going again. Sometimes they do that. But after 10 minutes, it hadn't moved. So I went around the big rig to go left and headed to Kingsburg. Cause I'm like, it's just a couple lights down and I'll be able to get on the freeway. Turn on to the street to another train, not the same train.
1: Are we sure it's not the same train?
0: I'm positive because the train that I left, there were only four cars. Like I could see the end of that train when I left.
1: Yeah.
0: Then I pull into another train, sat there for almost 20 minutes. And then a hero of a man got out of his car, like three cars behind me, because we were in the inside lane. So we're stuck between big rigs on the right and then the divide, you know, the median in the middle. He jumps up to the guy at the front of the line who apparently had an opening to make a U-turn that I couldn't see. And he must have pleaded his case and got him to, cause he got that guy to make a U-turn. And then all of us were able to get out and go down again. And then eventually I was able to get on the freeway. So yeah.
1: Well,
0: so I was late, but made it in time to do the show and restored my faith in humanity.
1: Look at you. High five.
2: Should have been long gone now. Yeah. Should them be living?

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1: Yeah, which ones?
0: Like you.
2: How do we get started?
0: Visit spirit889.com.

0: Hope for the Valley. This is Spirit Radio. I'm Chad. She's Tara.
1: Have you ever gone on a road trip and wished that you were like privy to all of the fun little side quests you could take? I always think that when I'm out on the road.
0: I wish I was fun like that, Tara. But if I'm being honest, when we go on a road trip, if the GPS says 3 hours, I'm like, I gotta beat that. I want to be there in 2 hours, 59 minutes and
1: oh
0: go.
1: Oh my goodness.
0: Everybody's holding it. No stops. Let's move.
1: See, my husband's like that, and we've been together for 28 years. I get it. It's part of our life. I'm supportive of it. But if it was up to me, we would meander because I love a good road trip. And I just came across a website that's super cool. It's called makemydrivefun.com. And you put in your starting point and then you put in your destination, and it will layer your road trip with roadside oddities, hidden curiosities, worthwhile detours that you would have never known were there. So I'm doing this the next time. I'm going to talk him into it. I can be persuasive. Dear.
0: Is that actually what happened this morning? Is that why you were late?
1: I was going to all sorts of doing side quests. No, I wish that it was. I wish that it was. Because I believe if there are somebody out there that just cracks one day and like goes crazy, it's going to be because of a train.
0: 100% that.
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1: 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And it takes everybody doing something on some level to keep this ministry moving. And there are a group of individuals that

0: 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And if you're amazing. 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Maybe it's an anniversary.
1: Yep. 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Like you just want to highlight somebody in your life that you love.
0: Whatever it is, whatever you're celebrating, we would love to celebrate that with you. 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We invite you to do that. You pick the day. We'll help you get it taken care of at spirit889.com. 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
1: So what helps God's word move from something a person reads to something that changes the way they live, the way they think, the way they relate to other people? I think the answer is probably frequency. The frequency in which you read God's word. I don't know about you, but I found that opening my Bible isn't normally the finish line, but it's like the starting line. Like opening it is just the beginning.
0: And actually to get to that sometimes can take a lot of effort and energy because me, I'm special and I don't have to read.
1: Well, you know, the goal for God's word is to get it inside of us, to shape, help it, have it help us shape our decisions, yes, our relationships, our attitudes, the way we respond to everyday life. I found that God seems to bring certain verses to mind that I've read recently when I need the most, and that wouldn't happen. And it doesn't happen when I'm not in my Bible. Hebrews 4:12 says, "For the word of God is alive and active, sharper than any double-edged sword. It penetrates even to dividing soul and spirit, joints and marrow. It judges the thoughts and attitudes of the heart."

0: 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This is Spirit Radio. We're Chad and Tara.
1: And today is National Senior Citizens Day. Woo woo! Some of my favorite people.
0: How older do you have to be? 55 and over is a senior citizen?
1: I think 46 and over is technically.
0: Oh, that felt targeted. Only one of us is 46.
1: Right. Oh, man, that number was just totally random. I threw that out there.
0: Totally random.
1: What is the age that they'll start giving you a discount on coffee? I think it is 55.
0: It is, and I'm looking forward to that. I wish it was 46. I would like to be able to order the senior citizens plate at Denny's. It's less food, but it's more nutritious. Like, that's what I need in my life.
1: No one's judging you for trying to order a kid's meal without kid being present.
0: Yeah, I got 9 years before I can do that.
1: This year, actually, so fun fact about senior citizens. This year, the oldest baby boomers are turning 80 years old.
0: Oh, okay. So that first... The first ones from the baby boomer generation.
1: Yeah. My dad is in the boomer generation. He's a younger boomer, but he's still technically in that generation.
0: Yeah. That's interesting. Ours is going to be interesting. I'm on the cusp because I was born in 1980. So some things consider me Gen X and some things consider me millennial, but I don't really feel like I'm part of either generation. Mm-hmm. I feel like I'm kind of like an amalgamation of both.
1: Yes. I'm my own thing. Leave me alone. Let me be my own butterfly.
0: I'm a snowflake and a delicate flower.
1: That's Tara in a nutshell.
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4: Jesus and his disciples picked some grain on the Sabbath, and they got in trouble because of all the Pharisees and the legalists. 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The Sabbath is God's gift to you. It is his present. It's his mercy. 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So that you don't get caught up in the distraction, in the rat race of life, and you're just going and going and going and going, and then all of a sudden you burn out and you don't know what happened. 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

0: how many hours are parents spending taking care of their kids that are picky eaters? 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I'm Marina. A study was done by the New York Post, and they say that parents spend 432 hours a year feeding their picky kids, whether it's grocery shopping for the specific items, preparing them. 432 hours a year to feed a picky child. Maybe I'm not the best person to react to this because I'm not going to have children. And, you know, easily I want to say that's ridiculous. Like, I know, you know, you want to appease your children to a degree, but looking at it in that sense, 432 hours, that's wild to me. How have you dealt with picky eaters in your family? I want to know. 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

0: God's gift to you. It is his present. 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So that you don't get caught up in the distraction, in the rat race of life, and you're just going and going and going and going, and then all of a sudden you burn out and you don't know what happened. It is his restoration, his refreshing time when you set it apart to him. It is a blessing to you.
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1: 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I'm Marina. Matthew West is returning to the Central Valley on Saturday, September 26th. He's going to be in Porterville at Port Naz Church. 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

0: sometimes the title of a movie can be a little deceiving. You're listening to Spirit Radio. I'm Marina. And as the resident movie geek, I am always looking at film trailers, seeing what's coming up next. And this one got me because I had seen the title and it's called Whale Fall. And it has Josh Brolin in it, who is a fantastic actor. And I thought, oh, this is going to be good. Like, maybe it's like a spy thriller, and that's like the code word, you know, CIA stuff, you know, all this crazy, maybe military thriller things. And that is not what this movie is about. Whale Fall, I'm going to read you the description. Whale Fall follows a scuba diver who, while looking for his father's remains, is swallowed by an 80-foot, 60-ton whale and has just 1 hour to get out before his oxygen runs out. Look, I get that, you know, somebody made this movie and I don't want to make fun of it, but come on. Why are we doing this? And I watched the trailer. I laughed the entire time I watched the trailer. It's just what, and there's a point where he's fighting an octopus that the whale ate. It's just, I don't understand it. Am I going to watch it? Absolutely. Because how can I not? But have you ever been fooled by a movie title? Let me know. Text me at 877-530-5388.
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0: Joseph O'Brien here on Spirit Radio. I'm Marina. 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

0: Cece Wyans here on Spirit Radio. I'm Marina, and it is time for New Snack News. This is a time where I share what delicious new treats are coming to your local stores or fast food places. M&M fans, you are going to want to go to Walmart soon because they are releasing an exclusive flavor that you can only find at that store. It is mint crunchy cookie. So they come in brown and green, and the inside has mint chocolate with a crispy cookie center. That sounds pretty good. It sounds almost like a thin mint, but they probably just can't call it that, so they went with mint crunchy cookie. Well played, M&M.
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this song by Kane, Living Water, here on Spirit Radio. I'm Marina. Every day is a day closer to fall, being here officially. I know it's 98 degrees today, but in my heart, I'm just going to flip the numbers around and make it 89. A 10-degree difference will help make me feel like fall is actually on its way. I'm about to

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0: 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I'm Marina. 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How did the first full week of school go? Did everything go smoothly? The kids find their classrooms all right? They're settling in with the teachers? You back in your rhythm? I just wanted to do a little check-in with you. 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

express your love. Lord, It Feels Good by Toby Mac here on Spirit Radio. I'm Marina. Jeremy Camp announced that he is returning back to his rock roots earlier this year, and we got that with his first single, Revival. So I am just counting down the days for the full album because I know it's going to be so good. Here he is now with No Survivors on Spirit Radio.

0: Jamie McDonald here on Spirit Radio. I'm Marina. And let me tell you something. There ain't no way I could survive in the wilderness alone. Even with people. Alone with people, I would not do well. And I bring that up because my friends and I were talking about our next big trip, and they wanted, some of them want to go camping. And I'm just like, are you insane? No, absolutely not. I refuse. I am not going camping. Let me tell you something about Marina. I don't do outdoors. I love God's creation. I think the mountains are beautiful. I think lakes and rivers are beautiful from a distance. Okay, I'm not doing that. I'm not going. I just don't. My poor dad has wanted to take us camping since we were little kids. And I have always been the one that has put the foot down and been like, no, I'm down for almost any adventure except that. You know why? Because there's wild animals out there and we have no business being in their backyard. Just saying. Okay, that's my opinion on that. So do you think you would be able to survive alone in the wilderness? Let me know. Text me at 877-530-5388.
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Days God Gave by Matt Hammett here on Spirit Radio. I'm Marina. Even though we walk through some really dark seasons, the fact that we have God with us means that there's a guaranteed brighter day ahead. We just got to keep moving forward with Him.

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I'm Marina. The next big night of worship is coming on September 26th at Port Naz. The Jesus is King Tour with Matthew West and Peter Burton is landing there. And if you want tickets and more information, head on over to spirit889.com.

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1: Chandler Moore with God, I'm Just Grateful on Spirit Radio. I'm Marina. I know it's the end of the week, and it's really easy to kind of want to do a negative recap on the things that went wrong or that you're just glad are over with, but I want to know what you're grateful for. Let's celebrate the good things that happened this week. So if you feel like sharing that with me, I would love to hear it. You can text me at 877-530-5388. 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Yesterday was National Radio Day, and I put together a reel of moments from a year ago. And if you want to check it out, you can. It's on my Instagram page, at Marina on the mic, M-A-R-I-N-A on the mic on Instagram. And you can check out the reel for National Radio Day. But as I was going through it, I got emotional because I'm just like, man, God, like, I'm so blessed that I get to serve in this ministry and I get to be a part of someone's day. Like, I don't take that lightly by any means. You could be having the worst day of your life and you hear this goofy girl on the radio just being silly, and or sometimes I'm crying with you too. And I never take that for granted. And I'm so happy that God brought me back into radio almost 3 years ago now. And it's just been an absolute joy in my life. And it was interesting because it came at the worst point in my life when my mom was going through cancer. My mom ended up going to heaven and getting her ultimate healing there. But man, I'm just so grateful that I get to be here with you and I get to play the music that ministers not just to you, but to me too. This music has helped me through a lot and it continues to every day. So I'm just really grateful for that. I'm grateful that I get to hang out with you and be a part of the Spirit Radio family.
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0: Zach Williams with Ben Fuller on Spirit Radio. I'm Marina, and it is time for your midday pep talk. We are officially halfway through the day, which means this is a time where you and I can sit down, take a breath, and get ready to take on the second half of the day. We recorded an episode of our Stories of Hope podcast that we have. It's posted on our website. You should check it out. And the most recent episode dropped this week. I had a conversation with Titus Sissel. He's a player on the Visalia Rawhide team. And he has a beautiful story about how he had to become vulnerable before God and be honest about how he was feeling about some things. And God was able to speak to him and minister to him and encourage him to keep moving forward in his career, which ended up being here in Visalia. And it was such a beautiful moment. And I shared with him about how I was going through a similar time, and a friend gave me the best advice ever. She had said, she goes, "Have you told God you're angry?" And I'm like, "What do you mean? What do I mean I tell God I'm angry? He knows that. He knows everything. Why do I need to tell him?" And she goes, "Marina, God can handle your emotions. There's something that unlocks when we verbalize the things we're walking through with God and communicate with him how we're feeling. It just changes everything, and it helps him come in and do the ministry that he's been waiting to do, but you've just been blocking it." So I just want to encourage you, friend, if you're feeling frustrated or worried about something and you're thinking, "Oh, why do I need to pray about it for? God already knows." He does, but something is different when it's a different act of faith when we speak it out and we say, "God, I feel this. I feel sad. I feel rejected. I feel lonely. I feel heartbroken." And God's able to sit there, let us get it all out on the table. And then he goes, "You ready? Here we go." And then that's when the healing and the ministry takes off. So don't hide your emotions from God. Share them with him right now, because he is ready to do a great work in you.
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0: Cochran & Co. here on Spirit Radio. I'm Marina, and that does it for me today on this Friday. Friday, my friend. I hope you have a great rest of your day. Have a great weekend. Relax, or don't relax. Go have some fun. But before I pass it over to Tim Collins, let's go over this week's verse of the week. It is Matthew chapter 19, verse 26. It says, "And looking at them, Jesus said to them, 'With people, this is impossible, but with God, all things are possible.'" Amen. Once again, that was Matthew 19, 26. Okay, my friend, you have a great rest of your day, and I will see you on Monday. Bye.
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0: On one hand, I get it. On the other, are you absolutely certain? I'm Tim on Spirit. A lawmaker in Texas says it is crazy starting school this time of the year when it's 105 degrees. Like, if anybody gets it, it's us. But as you know, there is but one problem. You can push school back as long as you'd like to, but then you're pushing when you get out of school. For me, I'm just speaking for myself. I would rather suck it up when it's this hot and log the days in school rather than being in school until July 1st. Tell me I'm wrong. You can text me anytime. You wouldn't be the first one to tell me I was wrong. 877-530-5380.
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Forrest Frank, okay, on the Central Valley Spirit Radio, you were watching one video, 45 minutes later, you're still on social media, and yet the mood is beginning to change because there's such trash there. Yeah, if you're looking for hope, encouragement, and fun, a great excuse to follow My Spirit Radio on TikTok, Instagram, and Facebook.

0: You're probably familiar with that story in the Bible where Jesus is on a boat and there's like a really bad storm. Yeah, I'm Tim on Spirit, and based on that story alone, you probably figured out that Jesus in your life doesn't mean you're never going to face a storm. Difficult seasons, they're going to come, but you never have to face them alone. The storm may shake you, but it's not going to have the final word. Jesus is with you in the middle of the waves, giving you someone to trust and a reason to hold on. What's incredibly important is not mistaking the storm for God being gone. He's not absent. Jesus is still there. He's just chosen to take you through the storm instead of getting rid of you.
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Some days it's your faith, other it's your family, could be your finances. Things are not looking good. I'm Tim on Spirit with some encouragement with the verse of the week from Matthew 19:26. And looking at them, Jesus said, with people, this is impossible, but with God, all things are possible.

0: CeCe Winans, Worthy of It All on the Central Valley Spirit Radio. I'm Tim, and you know, as much as I know you love Spirit Radio, there are times when you're dying. You know what I'm saying? Like you're out jogging and you're looking for the runner's high, and right now all you're finding is the runner's cramps and the runner's wall. What is your go-to that gets you through? Never would have thought of this. My friend Scott was out running. He played the Gladiator soundtrack. I don't even know what's on the Gladiator soundtrack, but I don't know. Maybe I should just play the Star Wars soundtrack.
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2: So not only did this woman perceive something special was passing by, she also went into her home and made room for the man or the move of God to take up residence in her household. I want you to notice something about that. In order to do that, she wasn't too busy. I know we're all busy. You can ask an eight-year-old or an 88-year-old, hey, how's things going? Well, I'm busy. We're all busy. We all got more to do than what we have time for. But I just want you to know something. In order for you to experience a moment of visitation, there may be some things that you have to willingly give up or set aside in order to make God a priority in your life so that he can come and reveal himself to you. There may be some things that you need to root out in order to focus upon him.
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If you've got a 7-Up fan in your life, they may be just in complete dismay this week, finding out the recipe has changed. As you know, there is a combination of lemon and lime, and apparently now it's going to be more lime than lemon. Are you really going to be able to tell the difference? Apparently some people can't.

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0: Micah Tyler, perfectly on the Central Valley Spirit Radio. I'm Tim. Who needs a teacher when you can actually teach yourself? That was the case for Brandon Legg, who taught himself to play guitar. I wish I could teach myself. I'm not even any good at Guitar Hero. That's who I praise on Spirit.
1: I want to dance like David. I want a faith like Paul. I want to sing like Silas tearing down the prison walls. I want to face that fire. It won't

0: They were respectful. They appreciated the invite, but at the end of the day, it was a hard pass. I'm Tim on Spirit. We've all been there, inviting somebody to go to church with us, and for whatever reason, they're not feeling it. The incredible thing is, don't give up, right? Your life is someone's evidence that Jesus is real. The world is looking for evidence that there is another way to live and that the things Jesus promised are real and available and actually change a person from the inside out. In fact, who knows? Even though you're not going through life perfectly, they see a difference in your life long enough, and who knows? Christmas could roll around and they may finally accept the invitation.
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Mark Twain apparently was not a huge fan of golf. He paraphrased, said that golf was a good way to ruin a walk. 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

0: Ain't no way, Jamie McDonald on the Central Valley Spirit Radio. I'm Tim. If you were in a financial bind, would you ever move back in with your parents? A record number of people under the age of 35 are doing that because the cost of a house with car payments and college payments, all that kind of stuff, is just breaking the bank. And so some are moving home to build up that savings so that they can. Sheila and I did it in our 20s, and we did it probably for about 6 months. And it worked relatively well. I mean, it was pretty awesome until we started getting list of chores, which I completely understand. I completely respect it. It was just very weird. It was like suddenly we were playing house, but living at her parents' house. So yeah, it lasted 6 months. It was a great help. And yeah, I would do it again if I had to, but it wouldn't be my number one choice.
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0: On the night you're falling all to pieces, you can bring your lonely heart to Jesus. What if I told you that I believe it?
1: What if I told you for King and Country on the Central Valley Spirit Radio? It's a picture that very few people are going to see, and you're glad that's the case. Yeah, I got a new picture on my license, not going to lie. Not a huge fan. I mean, it is my face, but I liked the other one from several years earlier. How far, Tasha Layton on Spirit?

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I'm Tim. Man, there are going to be times in life when you don't get it right. And in those moments, I encourage you, run back to God. His arms are wide open.

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1: Living life through a lens of faith. Sounds great, but practically speaking, what does it look like? I'm Tim on Spirit, and I complimented one of our neighbors. She's got hydrangeas. And she said, this was the key. Last year, I had to cut them all back so that they could put energy into the roots. And all day I've been thinking about the same thing. Isn't that what it looks like? Every now and then, God kind of cuts you back so your roots run deep. And even though it wasn't a lot of fun, the next year things look a whole lot better.
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Remember in the yearbook where they would have pictures of you and it was like, most likely to succeed? I'm Tim on Spirit. 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